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0: Financial Moments with Tom Copeland.
1: A financial deception is a belief that appears to be correct, but it is not true and it's contrary to God's principles. Here's some more examples. Some politicians believe that it is appropriate to give taxpayers hard-earned money to the media so the media will speak positively about that particular politician and their party. This is very selfish. James 3:16 says, "For where you have envy and selfish ambition, there you will find disorder and every evil sacrifice." Secondly, most government leaders believe that the Bible has no relevance to government or individual finances. This is not true. With over 2,000 references in the Bible to money and material things, there's tremendous wisdom in God's Word, which warns of the dangers of debt, Proverbs 22:7, God's admonition to plan and save for future needs, Proverbs 21:20, and setting up the tax system to reward people for their hard work, Proverbs 28:19 and 20, and further that government leaders are stewards of taxpayers' money, and ultimately, they're stewards of the resources that God has provided.
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1: 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Not because of us, but because of Him. Just like we read in the book of Luke, "For nothing will be impossible with God."
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When most of us leave home, we'll usually call or send a letter to those we love the most. I believe that if our loved ones who've gone on to be with Jesus could write such a letter today, this is what it might say. Well, I had a safe trip. The angels carried me safely into Father Abraham's bosom. Oh, the thrill I felt when I met the one who died for me. And no matter what you've heard, there are just no words to describe the glory that surrounds me here. I'm satisfied here because every need's been supplied. And just wait till you see my new home. I'm satisfied because there's no sin here. No murders, no divorce, no abortions. No need even to have locks on the doors. Perfect peace reigns here. I'm satisfied because there's no sickness. Well, I've never felt better in my life. And I have a new body, just like Jesus. Oh, I wish you could hear the singing. David played his harp and a great crowd gathered by the river of life. And we sang a new song. Of course, the angels, they couldn't sing that song, but they were sure all listening. It's really wonderful here because there are no strangers. Everyone knows me by name. And Shadrach, Meshach, and Abednego showed me around. Just seems like I've been here forever. The weather's great. There's a cool breeze blowing all the time. And you know, one of the nicest things, night or darkness never comes. It's light here all the time. For Jesus himself, he's the light of the city. Now please remember, I'm safe, satisfied, not sick anymore. There'll be no need for me to write again because I was told today that nothing here ever changes except to get better. In closing, about the only thing that would make this wonderful place more complete is for all my family and friends to join me here.

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8: 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Why I love the library? Let me see. I love that the library is calm and peaceful. I love that they have the latest newspapers right there to read in a nice, comfy spot. I love that the library assistants are always smiling and helping people. I love the books and the movies and the CDs, and I love that I can do an interlibrary loan if the book isn't in the library where I go. I love the computers where I can email my friends, play a game, or do research. If you don't have a library card, then get on down to your nearest library. There's one in Port Burwell, Springfield, Straffordville, and Elmer. Walk on up to the counter and ask for one. If you live in Elgin County, they will give you a library card for free. $0, 0 cents. Absolutely no money is necessary to have the best little card in the world, a library card. Our first story tonight is a short but very sweet one, read by a little girl by the name of Natalia, who was in the library one afternoon with her mom and her little brother. With a little help, Natalia is going to read Thanks for Thanksgiving by Heather Patterson. The illustrations are beautifully done by Mary Jane Gerber. And here is Natalia.
9: Thanks for the warm fall sun. Thanks for the outdoor fun. Thanks for the blue fall sky and the sound of the birds goodbye. Thanks for the golden trees. Thanks for the crunch of leaves. Thanks for the northern spies that turn into apple pies. Thanks for the special meal. The loving way we feel. Thanks for the wonderful smell. It's time for the dinner bell. Thanks for the candles gleaming. Thanks for the faces beaming. Thanks for the pumpkins bright. Thanks for the cool fall night. Thanks for Thanksgiving. My name's Natalia, and I'm at the Elmer Library.
8: Thank you, Natalia. Have you noticed that every single family is different? I remember when my little boy went for his first sleepover to spend the night in a different family's house. 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Abigail Archer's family is perfect in every way. Never is this more obvious than on Thanksgiving Day. Their turkey is plump and golden. Their napkins are made of lace. Their table is lit with candles. They all hold hands for grace. Our smoke alarm is wailing. Our turkey burnt as toast. Dad spills the gravy down his shirt. A less than perfect host. Abigail Archer's father serves white meat all around. Everyone takes dainty bites and no one makes a sound. My grandpa chews the gizzards. My brother chomps the wings. My sister slurps, my uncle burps, and Aunt Clarissa sings. Oh. Abigail Archer's mother wears organdy and pearls. She decorates their homemade pies with fancy whipped cream swirls. My mother's dressed in blue jeans. Her pies are from the store. Her jello mold a-quivering, a-quivers to the floor. After dinner at Abigail's, after the dishes are done, some of the grown-ups take a walk. Others play chess for fun. After dinner at our house, the dogs sneak off with scraps. Some of the grown-ups watch TV. Others take long naps. Abigail's older cousins read books in velvet chairs. The younger ones bring favorite toys, and everybody shares. My cousins chase around the house. They grab each other's collars. They hop atop the furniture, and everybody hollers. The overnight guests at Abigail's have rooms all to themselves, with chocolates on the pillows and shampoo on the shelves. Our guests bring their own sleeping bags and canvas camping cots. Some guests sleep in the kitchen beside the cooking pots. Abigail Archer's family will sleep straight through the night. They'll have the pleasantest of dreams by starry window light. My family fumbles in the dark, eats leftovers galore, takes bubble baths at 2 a.m., and many of them snore.

0: My family and the Archers are different, this I know. We can't tell peas from green legumes or snails from escargot, but we're alike in one way, the nicest way by far, alike in just how loving our different families are. Whoa, Abigail Archer's family sounds so peaceful and nice. I'm afraid Thanksgiving at my house is more like the noisy, yelling kind of Thanksgiving, with people all over the place. But you know, just like in the story, it doesn't matter what kind of Thanksgiving you have. What matters is that you have the people you love and who love you all around the Thanksgiving table, loaded with great things to eat. Speaking of great things, here's Jesse to recommend a good book.
1: I really recommend that a lot of kids read the 39 Clues. There's a lot of adventure mysteries, and they travel to a whole bunch of different places. It's about two kids that their grandmother dies, and that the Chills family, they have some secret powers, and the kids are trying to uncover it and what they are.
0: What makes a good book for you?
1: Lots of adventure mysteries and stuff like that.
0: Now, when I read a good book, I have trouble putting it down. I don't even want to stop reading until I get to the end. Does that ever happen to you?
1: Oh, yeah, lots of times, especially with my mom.
0: Yeah?
1: Yeah, she really loves books. She might spend most of the day reading one.
0: Oh, really?
1: She doesn't have housework to do.
0: Oh, that darn housework, eh?
1: Yeah, that darn housework.
0: Oh, dear. My funny bone needs a joke because that mention of housework reminded her of scrubbing and cleaning and vacuuming and all that. Here's a good one. What did the mother turkey say to her disobedient children? If your father could see you now, he'd turn over in his gravy.
2: Hi, my name is Quinn, and I am at the Fred Bodsworth Public Library in Pepperell, Ontario. Check It In, Check It Out is made possible through the generous support of the Elgin County Library, the Southern Ontario Library Service, the Ontario Ministry of Tourism and Culture, and the Mennonite Community Services of Elmer, Ontario.
0: Thanks, Quinn, and thanks also to Natalia for her Thanksgiving story and to Jesse for his book recommendation. And now, just because I've got Mary Weeb here, I'm going to try something new. Mary's a library assistant at the Old Town Hall Library in Elmer. So since it's Thanksgiving, Mary, I'm wondering if you could please teach me how to say, "Have a happy Thanksgiving" in Plotdeutsch. How about it?
3: Sure, I think that's a great idea.
0: Okay, so how do I say, "Have a happy Thanksgiving"?
3: Habt ein schönes Erntedankfest.
0: Okay, that first word was?
3: Habt.
0: Habt.
3: Ein schönes.
0: Ein schönes.
3: Erntedankfest.
0: Dankfest. Okay, let me see if I can put that together.
3: Sure.
0: Habt ein schein... Wait a minute. Habt ein what?
3: Habt ein schönes.
0: Habt ein schönes.
3: Erntedankfest.
0: Erntedankfest. Habt ein schönes Erntedankfest.
3: Very good.
0: Okay, everybody, so here's my Plattdeutsch greeting to you for Thanksgiving. Habt ein schönes Erntedankfest.
3: Very good.
0: Thanks, Mary.
3: You're welcome.
0: I'm Julie Berry. 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
4: 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Ich hoffe, ihr habt das Programm geglaubt. 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
5: The climber couldn't do anything to save himself. 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I remember one time growing up, I had climbed too high in a tree, and I was too scared to get down on my own. My dad had to get the ladder out and rescue me because there was no way I could save myself. Jesus is kind of like that too, but instead of saving you from physical danger, he saves you from the eternal danger of being separated from God. Through Jesus, you can be saved and live in heaven forever. John 3:15 says, "Everyone who believes in him will have eternal life." Our story now is called The Rescue Basket. "Wow," Henry said as he scrambled aboard the helicopter. "This is so cool." He and his friend Owen were taking a helicopter ride with Owen's uncle Shane, who was a pilot for an emergency helicopter service. Henry sat down in one of the seats. "I never thought I'd get a chance to ride in one of these." Uncle Shane chuckled. "I always have eager passengers. Take my last one, for example. A couple of young guys were mountain climbing near here, and one of them fell over the edge of a cliff and landed on a ledge. He was trapped in an odd spot where no one could climb down to help him, so my partner and I had to fly in to rescue him. Now there was an eager passenger." "How did you get him out?" Henry asked. "Was there room to land?" "No," replied Uncle Shane, "but this helicopter has a lot of special equipment, like that rescue basket you see over there." He pointed to a long wire mesh basket attached to a rope. "While I hovered the helicopter over the spot, one of my partners went down in the basket to the man on the ledge. He got him into the basket and brought him back up into the helicopter. That man was even more happy to be on board than you are." The boys strapped themselves into their seats. "You know, we're something like that mountain climber," Uncle Shane said as he flipped some switches on the console. "He was helpless to save himself, and we're helpless sinners who aren't able to save ourselves either."
6: "Yeah," said Owen. "That rescue basket was the only thing that could save him that day,
5: and Jesus is the only one who can save us, right? Exactly, said Uncle Shane. He came down to earth and died on the cross to save us. He's the only one who can rescue us from sin and bring us into the safety of eternal life with him. So we should be even more thankful than that mountain climber was, Henry replied. His life on earth was saved for a while, but Jesus saves us for all eternity. That's right, said Uncle Shane. He revved up the helicopter's engines. Now, prepare for takeoff. Well, how about you? Did you know that Jesus came to earth to rescue you from sin? He paid the penalty for your sins on the cross so you could be saved. He is the only one who can rescue you from eternal death and give you eternal life. 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
7: 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Welcome to Adventures in Odyssey.
8: Oh, hi there. Welcome to Odyssey. I'm John Avery Whittaker, but most folks around here call me Whit. Why don't you get the whole family together and join us for another exciting Adventure in Odyssey? If you'd like, I'll teach you the basics of computers.
9: Oh, all right. How gallant.
10: I do have a mind of my own, but that doesn't mean anything.
11: Is she always that snippy?
12: You have no idea.

0: Excuse me, Miss Hartle?
1: Oh, hello, Connie. Come in.
0: You wanted to see me?
1: Yes, have a seat, dear. I need to talk to you about your graduation plans.
0: Oh, yeah. I can hardly wait. One more semester and I'm out of here.
1: Well, not quite.
0: Not quite? What do you mean, not quite?
1: Well, that's what I need to talk to you about, dear. You see, according to your records, by the end of this semester, you'll have completed all of your requirements for graduation, except one.
0: What? What one?
1: A government class, Political Theory 2.
0: Oh, great. It would have to be government. Well, I guess I better sign up for it, huh?
1: Therein lies the problem.
0: I knew it. There's always a problem.
1: Oh, well, unfortunately, yes. That class won't meet until next semester.
0: Next semester? You mean the one after this one?
1: Yes.
0: But that means I'll have to wait another half a year to graduate.
1: I know. I'm sorry, Connie.
0: I don't believe this.
1: Well, now, before you give up all hope, there may be a solution. You know that the mayoral election is coming up.
0: Yeah, so?
1: So, I've talked it over with the principal, and because you've been such a good student, we're giving you the option of earning your government class credit by volunteering to work on one of the candidates' campaigns.
0: Working on a campaign?
1: That's correct. You'd have to see it through the election, then write a report about your experiences. You'll be graded on the report, and that will fulfill your requirement.
0: Meaning I'll graduate at the end of the semester like I planned?
1: As long as you pass your other classes. So what do you say?
0: I say okay. Just one question, though.
1: What?
0: About the election?
1: Yes.
0: Who's running?
2: That's right, Odyssey. It's me, your old friend, Bart Rathbun. I'm back, and I'm running for mayor again. And this time, things are
3: Hi, Connie.
2: Different.
0: Oh, is that about the mayoral election? I want to hear this.
2: To a gentler, kinder Odyssey. The kind of kinder Odyssey that only my kinder kind of kind guy can bring about. Kinder. So, if you want kindness, think Rathbun. And if you want great deals, think the Electric Palace official campaign headquarters for Rathbun for mayor. And the kinder kind of kind of business that a kinder kind of Odyssey kind of needs. See Hebele S. Pinoli. You know what I mean, friends.
4: That was the scene at the Electric Palace earlier today as Bart Rathbun announced his second official bid to become mayor of Odyssey. Margaret Fay, who announced her candidacy 3 days ago, greeted the news in typical political fashion in an impromptu speech from the steps of City Hall.
5: I congratulate Mr. Rathbun on his courage in running again, especially considering his, shall we say, somewhat checkered past. His candidacy is typical of the thinking that has crippled this town politically and made local government a laughingstock during the last several years. It's also further evidence that Odyssey needs fresh leadership, not the same old business-as-usual men we've been getting.
4: Both candidates say they will be spending the next few weeks raising funds and making speeches.
3: Oh, boy, here we go again.
0: Yeah, you don't sound too happy about it, though.
3: Well, let's just say I think the pickings are mighty slim in the mayoral department this time around.
0: Why do you say that? I mean, it's pretty obvious why you can't support Bart. But what's the matter with Margaret?
3: Well, based on my conversations with her, I think she has ideas and opinions that if she were elected mayor, might become policies I really can't support.
0: Oh.
3: Well, is that a problem?
0: No. I just wish you'd mentioned it earlier, that's all.
3: Oh, why?
0: Because I just volunteered to work on Margaret Fay's campaign, that's why.
6: Now on the Adventures in Odyssey Club, Trey starts his own business.
7: Well, if it isn't the proprietor of Trey's Lawn Spa.
8: Yeah, well, I'm a business owner now.
6: But he wasn't counting on his new neighbor, Sophie, helping him.
9: That's 16 mosquito bites in the last 15 minutes, Trey. You should really finish this tomorrow.
8: I can handle a little itching, Sophie.
9: But can you handle malaria? David Livingston died from it.
6: Bugs, big dreams, and a brand new business. 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
3: You volunteered to work on Margaret Fay's campaign?
0: Yeah, just before I came here.
3: What? Connie, what prompted you to do that?
0: Graduation. I need a government class to graduate this semester. Political theory, too. It's not offered until next semester. This was the quickest way for me to get it.
3: But why Margaret's campaign?
0: Well, I couldn't work on Bart's.
3: Well, I guess you didn't have much of a choice.
0: I know you and Margaret didn't work out as a couple, but she seems like a decent person and everything.
3: Oh, of course she is. She just, well, she has different views on things, that's all. You need to be careful.
0: Careful?
3: Discerning. You know, just cautious about what you hear.
0: Hey, aren't I always? Don't answer that. Listen, I have to go to a short meeting at Margaret's campaign headquarters, but I wanted to go to the bank first. Do you have my paycheck ready?
3: Oh, sure, right here.
0: Thanks. Oh, wait, this is Eugene's.
3: It is? Oh, good grief. I must have grabbed the wrong envelope. Here, let me have it, Connie.
0: Well, I can give it to Eugene.
3: Oh, no, just give it to me.
0: All right.
3: Okay, thanks. Yours is up in the office. I'll just go and get it.
0: Yeah. That was odd.
10: Mr. Rathbone, surely you jest.
11: Surely I don't.
10: You seriously want me to work on your campaign for mayor?
11: Surely. Yes, can help us get all computerized and stuff. Come on, what do you say?
10: I'm incredulous.
11: Is that a yes?
10: After all your dubious scheming and nefarious plotting to the detriment, if not outright damage, of the town of Odyssey and its denizens, how can you realistically expect that I would even consider, much less grant, your request for my ministrations and assistance in your bid to attain office?
11: Is that a yes?
10: In a word, no. No. 1,000 times no.
11: I get it. You just want to think about it for a while. Well, fine, fine. Just give me your answer tomorrow.
10: I give up.
11: Now listen, you too, Connie. If I am going to pull this one out, I'm going to need all my friends.
0: Friends, Bart?
11: Oh, I know we've had our differences in the past, but it's time to put all that behind us. Let bygoners be bygoners. Bury the hatchet.
0: And we know who has the hatchet and where he'd like to bury it.
11: So, can I count on your support, Connie?
0: Sorry, Mr. Rathbone, I'm already spoken for.
11: What do you mean?
0: I volunteered to work on Margaret Fay's campaign.
11: What?
10: Really?
0: Yes, Eugene, really.
10: You surprise me, Miss Kendall. Are you certain you want to do this?
0: I'm certain it'll get me my government credit so I can graduate.
10: Ah, then there is an ulterior motive.
0: So what's that supposed to mean?
10: Simply that campaigning is hardly your coup de maître.
0: Well, maybe it's becoming my coup de... whatever.
10: Maître. And you, involved in the political realm? You hardly strike me as the type.
0: Would you like me to strike you, Eugene? Because
3: Connie.
0: I'm...
11: Whittaker! It's about time you showed up. Did you know Connie is going to work on that Margaret Parsons campaign?
3: Yeah, she explained it all to me.
11: Well, you're going to let her do it?
3: Let her? It's her choice, Bart.
11: But you've got to stop her. You know how mindless high schoolers are. There is no telling what kind of awful things that woman will put into her head.
0: What?
10: Regretfully, I must concur with Mr. Rathbone, although I would hesitate to use his precise syntax.
3: Meaning?
10: Meaning, I don't believe Ms. Kendall to be mindless, but I do believe she is impressionable.
11: The point is, Connie will do what you say. So, just tell her no.
0: Will you all stop talking about me like I'm not here? I've already volunteered to work with Margaret, and that's that.
3: Connie's right. She's a senior in high school now. She's made her decision. End of story. Oh, here's your check, Connie.
0: Thank you, Whit.
3: And yours, too, Eugene.
10: Ah, thank you.
3: Excuse me, folks.
10: I apologize, Miss Kendall. Perhaps I overstepped my bounds. It won't happen again.
0: Thank you, Eugene.
10: You're throwing away your paycheck stub?
0: Yeah, I always do.
10: Well, you really should keep them, you know. They're important financial statements.
0: And... There you go again!
10: I'm merely pointing
0: out... I know what you're doing. You're telling me how to live my life. And right after you said it wouldn't happen again...
10: Miss Kendall!
0: I don't want to hear it, you!
11: Boy, you really put your foot in at that time. Is she always that snippy?
10: You have no idea.
3: Oh, Bart, you're still here?
11: Absolutely. Listen, I gotta talk to you, Whit.
3: Whit? You only call me that when you want something, so what is it this time?
11: Whit, I want Iz to endorse me.
3: What?
11: Please. I mean, you got it. Do you realize what's at stake here?
3: The office of mayor?
11: Oh, more. Much more. That Margaret person has threatened to break up the old boys' network.
3: The what?
11: You know, the group that has controlled this town for years.
3: Oh, Bart, stop talking nonsense. There's no old boys' network in Odyssey.
11: Sure there is. You and Riley are part of it.
3: That's ridiculous. Bart, you can't in all seriousness expect me to come out in support of you after all the terrible things you've done.
11: Why does everybody keep saying that? Besides, I paid my debit to society. Come on, Whittaker, what do you say?
3: I say no. I'm sorry, Bart, I don't endorse political candidates. Now, if the people of Odyssey believe you have the best ideas, you'll win. So, just make sure you come up with the best ideas. Now, if you'll excuse me.
11: Ideas? Ideas. This ain't over, Whittaker. I will find some way to get your endorsement.
12: I just want to say in closing that we face great opposition because this campaign is different. We're challenging the status quo in Odyssey, namely the politicians and businessmen who've been running this town for too long. Needless to say, we're going to need great effort from all of you. Effort I know you're all going to give. Thank you, and let's get to work. Hester, I believe you have assignments for everyone.
13: Yes, I do, Margaret. Okay, if everyone will please step over here and grab some posters and bumper stickers. I also have the assignment.
14: Excuse me, young lady.
0: Me?
14: Yes, it's Katie, isn't it?
0: Connie.
14: Connie, that's right. You work for John Whittaker, don't you?
0: Yeah, I do.
14: How do you like it there?
0: Fine. I've worked there since I moved to Odyssey, so I must.
14: May I ask you a question?
0: Sure.
14: Did Whit send you here?
0: What?
14: You know, to keep an eye on me.
0: No, Whit didn't send me here. I'm here because I need a school credit to graduate.
14: Is that the only reason? Don't you believe in what I stand for?
0: Well, that depends.
14: On what?
0: On what you stand for.
14: Well, for one thing, I want to shake up the old regime here in Odyssey. And to be honest, that makes me a little worried about you helping with my campaign.
0: Why?
14: Because of your friendship with Whit and Tom Riley. I make them nervous, especially since they're part of the old ways of doing things.
0: I'm not sure I follow you.
14: I think you do. Look, Connie, I know Whit doesn't agree with my ideas. But if you're going to work on my campaign, you're going to have to ask yourself what you believe, not what Whit says or what Tom says or what anyone else says. What do you think? I want to believe that you're a mature young woman with a mind of your own.
0: Whit doesn't tell me what to think. I do have a mind of my own.
14: Good. I'll expect you to put it to work. Just remember, Connie, Whit isn't perfect.
0: He would be the first one to tell you that.
14: Oh, I know. And I think Whit's a good Christian man. But everyone has shortcomings that they struggle with. And I think one of Whit's is fairness.
0: Fairness? Are you serious? Whit is the most fair man I know.
14: Mm-hmm. You're not the only employee at Whit's End, are you?
0: No. There's also Eugene.
14: Who's been working there longer?
0: I have.
14: How many times since you've both been working there has Whit placed Eugene in charge of the shop over you?
0: Well,
14: be honest.
0: Quite a few.
14: What about your job descriptions? What does Eugene do?
0: Well, mostly he works on the displays and the computers.
14: And you?
0: Mostly I wash dishes and clean tables. But that's only because Eugene knows about those things. I mean, that's why he was hired.
14: While you were hired to wash dishes and clean tables.
0: Well, yeah, but that doesn't mean anything.
14: It doesn't?
13: I'm sorry for interrupting, but we do need you over here, Margaret.
14: I'll be right there. Connie, please understand. I really do hold Whit in the highest regard. But I also know how men are. I've had to fight with them all my life just to be thought of as their equal.
0: But Whit isn't like that.
14: I hope you're right. So can I make a suggestion?
0: What?
14: Just watch how things progress around Whit's End and Odyssey in general, with your eyes wide open this time. Excuse me.
0: Whit isn't that way. Is he?
10: Ah, greetings, Miss Kendall.
0: Hi, Eugene. Is Whit here?
10: Upstairs in the office, I believe. You seem distracted, Miss Kendall. Is something wrong?
0: Maybe.
10: Something I can help you with?
0: No.
10: Huh. Then if you'll excuse me, I'm in a bit of a
0: just
10: hurry.
0: Just said so. I think Whit might be doing something. I can't believe he'd do it. At least not on purpose.
10: Really? Well, what is it?
0: I don't want to say.
10: I see. Is it something that Mr. Whittaker could do?
0: Yeah, I'm sure he could do it.
10: Then you must consider the distinct possibility that he is indeed doing it.
0: I just don't think he would do it.
10: Well, given what you know of his character, if you believe this is antithetical to his behavior, then he probably isn't doing it.
0: Yeah, but what if he is?
10: Does this problem, perchance, have anything to do with your meeting with Miss Fay?
0: I don't want to say.
10: That's it. I'm leaving.
0: But what if it's true, Eugene.
10: Miss Kendall, has Mr. Whittaker ever let you down?
0: Well, no.
10: Then I'm sure he won't in this matter either. Now, if you'll excuse me, I'm off to the bank.
0: Yeah, sure. Have a... Whoa, what's that?
10: Huh? Oh, this? I believe it's called a cash bag.
0: Whit is paying you in cash now?
10: Hardly. This contains the daily tally for Whit's end. Mr. Whittaker asked me to deposit it.
0: Wait a minute. You're making the deposit?
10: Mm-hmm.
0: I thought Whit always made it.
10: Well, it's a responsibility he's passed on to me. And I'd like to complete it before the bank closes or my retirement, so if you...
0: Excuse me, but why you? I mean, Whit's never asked me to make the deposit.
10: Perhaps it's because he doesn't want to place you in any undue danger.
0: Well, he's placing you in undue danger.
10: Well, that's different.
0: Why?
10: Because you're a girl. Farewell.
0: Because I'm a girl?
6: 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We always love hearing from you.
3: Oh, hi, Connie.
0: Hi, Whit.
3: Oh, when did you get in?
0: Just a little while ago.
3: Oh, where's Eugene?
0: He went to the bank.
3: Oh, good.
0: Yeah, great.
3: Something wrong, Connie?
0: No.
3: Connie, what is it?
0: Eugene is making the deposits for Whit's End now.
3: Yes. So?
0: He said you don't let me make the deposits because I'm a girl.
3: Oh.
0: Then it's true?
3: Well, yes, it is.
0: I see.
3: I guess I'm old-fashioned that way. I think a young woman with a lot of money is a bigger target than a young man with a lot of money.
0: Is that why you put Eugene in charge of Whit's End more often than me? Because I'm a girl?
3: Well, do I? I'm not aware of it. But if I do, it has nothing to do with your gender, Connie. It has to do with the fact that Eugene has had the more flexible schedule. That makes sense, doesn't it?
0: Yeah. Sure.
3: There's more, isn't there?
0: Well.
3: Okay. What now?
0: Well, how come Eugene gets to do the glamorous and interesting work on computers and the machines while all I do is watch the counter, wait on tables, and wash dishes?
3: Well, aside from the fact that you're not trained to do that work and Eugene is, you've never shown a great aptitude for the computers or the machines. I believe in keeping people in their strengths. Do you want to learn how to work on them?
0: Yeah. You think I want to wait on tables and clean up messes for the rest of my life?
3: Oh, no, no, of course not.
0: I'm sorry, Whit. I'd probably be in a pain.
3: No, no, Connie, you're not. You're asking legitimate questions. And I owe you an apology as well.
0: For what?
3: Well, for assuming things about you that aren't true. Again, it's not intentional.
0: That's okay.
3: If you'd like, I'll teach you the basics of computers.
0: Like that very much.
3: Oh, good. We'll start just as soon as Eugene gets back from the bank.
15: There's your receipt, Mr. Meltzner. Thank you for banking with us.
16: You're most welcome.
15: Next.
16: Let's see. I have my passbook, my checkbook, my stub. Oh, my goodness. Mrs. Rathbone, are you all right?
17: What hit me here? Someone get the number of that truck.
16: I'm so sorry. Here, let me help you up.
17: Oh, Eugene, it's you. Thanks.
16: It was completely my fault. I was in a hurry and not watching where I was going.
17: Oh, it's all right. My flyers, they're all over the place.
16: Oh, allow me to gather them.
17: Oh, all right. How gallant.
16: There we are. I'm afraid some of them are rather rumpled.
17: Don't worry about it. It's just nice to know that there are strong, handsome young men around to help out ladies in distress.
16: Yes, well, Mrs. Rathbone, I really have to be going now. Again, I'm sorry.
17: It's okay there. Oh, what a nice young man. Shame about that haircut, though. Oof.
18: Doris, what are you doing?
17: Oh, just campaigning.
18: Was that Eugene?
17: Yeah, he knocked over my flyers and he picked them up.
18: Sabotage, huh?
17: No, bud. It was an accident.
18: Well, come on. We got lots of work to do.
17: Okay. Just let me do... Hey,
1: What's this?
18: What's what? It's not a typo, is it? I told that guy leader was spelt with two E's.
1: It's not a typo. There's a piece of paper that don't belong here. It's the stub from Eugene's paycheck. Wow. He makes a nice living at Wood's End.
18: Let me see that.
1: Look at here.
18: He does.
1: Oh, what's so funny? You don't make that much.
18: Well, maybe nothing and maybe everything. Come on, let's go.
1: Go? But what about the flyers?
18: Forget the flyers. I think I just came up with something that's better than 10,000 flyers. Come on, Muffin. Well, find anything yet, Doris?
17: No, nothing yet.
18: Well, I know it's in there. I saw her throw it away earlier. Hurry it up, will you?
1: Look, Bot, if you was in such an all-fire hurry, you could always jump in here and look through Whitaker's trash with me.
18: But then who would stand guard?
1: I could stand guard.
18: But you're looking through the trash.
1: Oh, yeah, I forgot.
17: Hey, you sure this ain't illegal?
18: No, not really.
1: Then why do you need to stand guard?
18: You wouldn't want anyone to see us in there, would you? I mean, that's why I insisted on waiting until night. I wouldn't want you to be embarrassed.
1: Oh, you're so good to me, Bot.
18: Yeah, I know. But yeah, now hurry it up, will you?
1: Okay. What am I looking for again?
18: A paycheck stub, Doris, remember? Just like Eugene's.
1: Oh, yeah. Well, I got one here, but it ain't exactly like Eugene's. It's got Connie's name on it.
18: That's it. That's the one I want.
1: Wow, it sure is a whole lot smaller than Eugene.
18: Let me see.
1: See?
18: Yeah. And it's just what I need to get Whitaker's endorsement and put the election in my back pocket.
9: Hester, I sorted out the flyers. What's next?
13: Let's see. Why don't you staple these three sheets together for Margaret's press conference?
9: Okay.
14: Connie.
9: Hi, Margaret.
14: Hester, would you mind if I borrowed Connie for a few moments?
13: Not at all.
14: Thank you. Let's talk, Connie.
9: What's up?
14: I have a favor to ask of you. Now, you don't have to do it if you don't want to.
9: Well, what is it?
14: I've come across some information about someone here in Odyssey.
9: Oh, what kind of information?
14: The kind that can challenge the status quo. Now, I can use this information in my campaign to show voters the mindset of the businessmen and political leaders in this town. A mindset that I have to change before I can be elected.
9: Oh, sounds important.
14: It is.
9: How do I fit in?
14: I'd like you to investigate the information to see if it's true.
9: Me? Really?
14: You, really.
9: Wow. But why me?
14: Well, because you're the best person for the job.
9: Well, okay. What do I have to do?
14: Now, don't say yes just yet. There's a catch.
9: A catch? What is it?
14: The information is about Whit.
9: Whit? You want me to investigate something about Whit?
19: Will Connie investigate Whit? Just what is this information that Margaret has anyway? And what about Bart? What is he going to do with Connie and Eugene's paycheck stubs? The only way to find out for sure is keep listening. In the meantime, why don't you write to us? I'd love to hear from you. The address is Adventures in Odyssey, Colorado Springs, Colorado, 80995. 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And when you do, ask about how you can get your own copy of today's episode. It's called The One About Trust. 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Our production engineer was Todd Bastide. And I'm Chris, hoping you'll join us again next time for more Adventures in Odyssey.

0: Tom Copeland.
1: A financial deception is a belief that appears to be correct, but it is not true and it's contrary to God's principles. Here's some more examples. Some politicians believe that it is appropriate to give taxpayers hard-earned money to the media so the media will speak positively about that particular politician and their party. This is very selfish. James 3:16 says, "For where you have envy and selfish ambition, there you will find disorder and every evil sacrifice." Secondly, most government leaders believe that the Bible has no relevance to government or individual finances. This is not true. With over

0: 2,000 references in the Bible to money and material things are tremendous wisdom in God's Word, which warns of the dangers of debt, Proverbs 22:7, God's admonition to plan and save for future needs, Proverbs 21:20, and setting up the tax system to reward people for their hard work, Proverbs 28:19-20, and further that government leaders are stewards of taxpayers' money, and ultimately, they're stewards of the resources that God has provided.
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2: 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Just like we read in the book of Luke, "For nothing will be impossible with God."
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